T-minus 30 minutes until game 3 of the NBA Championship Series. My money is on the Knicks. All day, every day, okay? It's Case 101. I'm Kayla. Let's do Sabrina Carpenter.

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All right, 9 o'clock, we're kicking off the iHeartRadio 9 at 9 countdown. So between now and then, I need you to vote on what song you think should be the number one song in Connecticut. 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
2: 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These are the biggest songs in Connecticut that you voted for. So we're going to count them down and see what the number one song of the day is. Teddy Swims is kicking us off with song number 9. I love this song. And I actually interviewed him, and he talked about how this song stems from a current heartbreak. So check that out at KC101.com. Teddy Swims, Mr. Know-It-All. She

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I'm Kayla. We're in the middle of our 9 at 9 countdown on KC101. These are the biggest songs in Connecticut. Of course, this remix has to make the list. I mean, it's only one of the biggest remixes of the past 10 years. Tame Impala and Jenny, we're doing Dracula on KC101, song number 5.

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2: All right, and we have arrived at the number one song of the day. I swear, this one has been stuck in my head all weekend. Bella Kay, I love it, I love it, I love it on KC 101.

love when someone cancels plans before I do. It's KC 101. I made plans earlier on the week. The day comes to execute those plans. Dreading it. I want to stay in my bed. But she canceled before me. And I was like, oh, perfect.

0: If you creeping, just don't let me find out. Get a hotel, never bring them to the house.
1: Wait, speaking of creeping, this is actually creepy. It's KC101. So the courtside chair that Taylor Swift sat in for the Cavs versus Knicks game is up for auction. You have got to be kidding me. Other seats as well, like the ones used by Travis Kelce, Timothy Chalamet, Ben Stiller, Kylie Jenner, they're all up for auction. I didn't even know that you could do this. I think it's so weird. But yeah, so she was there for the game 3 of the Eastern Conference Finals, and that chair was listed, and the opening bid was $100. After 38 bids as of yesterday, it was listed at $6,000. So the auction is going to end June 14th, which is what, this upcoming Sunday. So if you want to buy her courtside seat, go bid.
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KC101, Connecticut's number one hit music station. Well, this weekend was crazy, wasn't it? After the Saturday storms, there was a lot of power outages, like 40,000 households, I think they were saying, in Greenwich and Stamford. That is just crazy. I mean, the power has been restored, but whew, what a weekend.

Has Love Island USA integrated into anybody else's routine, or is it just mine? Like, everything surrounds that. And the NBA Finals, of course. Go Knicks. It's KC 101.

0: more chances for you to win tickets to our iHeartRadio Music Festival before they go on sale this Friday. Mind you, we're not just giving you tickets, we're setting you up with a whole trip. So we'll fly you out to Vegas, put you in a nice hotel, and even give you $1,000 in spending cash so that you can see performances from the biggest names in music like BTS, Zara Larsson, Benson Boone, Cardi B, Snoop Dogg. Yeah, it's going to be amazing. So your first chance happens at 9:20 a.m. tomorrow, then again at 1:20 p.m., and then lastly, 6:20 p.m. So make sure you listen to win.
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What's up? It's Kayla. Thanks for hanging out today. You can always follow me on socials at Kayla Thomas 40. Coming up, I got music by Sabrina Carpenter, Stella Lefty on the way, and I got details on how you

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things that ever happened to me. It's KC 101. Someone in West Hartford won a $200,000 lottery jackpot. They bought the winning ticket at an A&J DB Mart on 894 Maple Ave. Guess that's where I'm going to be heading next.

Another day, another tour announcement. It's KC 101. Charlie XCX just announced that she's bringing her music, fashion, film tour to our area. All the details at KC101.com.

Happy Olivia Rodrigo week. It's KC 101, Connecticut's number one hit music station. Her new album, You Seem Pretty Sad for a Girl So In Love, comes out on Friday, which is so exciting. And she's giving us 13 songs. So you know it's going to be good.

0: KC 101, Connecticut's number one hit music station. What's up, I'm Kayla. So this is pretty cool. The Connecticut Museum of Culture and History, they're offering free admission on hot days. So if it's 95 degrees and above, you get to go in for free, which is pretty cool. So they're running this deal through Labor Day just to give people in the area an escape from the extreme summer heat that is coming. Normally, one day admission prices are what? I think it's like $12 for adults, $10 for seniors. I think youths don't qualify. I don't know. But either way, go visit the museum. I love doing that, especially as like a cute little date. So yeah, the museum is located on 1 Elizabeth Street in Hartford.
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0: All right, so listen, I'm going to be honest with you. We're starting the show spicy, okay?
1: Yeah.
0: I personally feel that it's tough to have, like, couple friends when you're in a relationship because once you guys hang out for too long and start drinking, you start thinking about swapping partners.
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0: So Serena and her husband were having a conversation trying to figure out how to find what? More couple friends, right?
2: Yes. Like, we want to hang out with other couples. Like, because I have single friends. He has single friends. But, like, if I'm hanging out with my friend, then he's the third wheel. And, you know, if we're hanging out with one of his friends, it's like, I'm the third wheel. Like, we just want to have a group setting.
3: Your guys' company isn't good enough or what?
2: Yeah, but sometimes you want to hang out with people.
0: Why do you think, why are you guys the only successful relationship out of everyone that you know?
2: I'm not sure. I really don't know. I could not answer that for you.
0: That's kind of crazy when you think about it. I mean, Nicasio, I feel like you DJ a lot. You have a lot of nighttime activities, so it's probably tough for you and your girl to hang out with other couples,
3: oh,
0: right?
3: Oh, yeah. We barely get enough time with just me and her, like, yeah. Let alone, you know, spend it with someone else.
0: So what is specifically that, like, why do you want couple friends? You just think it's different than hanging out with, like, the individuals?
2: Well, I think it's fun sometimes, like when you go to like group settings or if like, I don't know, you have extra tickets to something, you want to invite friends. Because also, because we were going down a list, we're like, should we invite this person? And we're like, or what about this person? And we're like, well, no, because I don't know if I like their spouse or I'm not ready to meet this new person that they're talking to. I don't know. It was just, we couldn't think of anyone.
3: I don't really like it because our focus goes to them. It's like hosting a birthday party. Like, you do all this stuff for the guests. When really, it's about you. Like, it's about you. It's supposed to be about you, but you're doing all this stuff for the guests.
0: But she's not trying to throw a party. Yeah. They just want to hang out with, like, another couple.
3: I know, but her focus would be on the other girl or the other guy, and then her husband will be focused. Like, it's not really a date. It's a hangout.
0: I have a hot take on this, and no one's going to agree with me, but I think it's because none of you are going to be honest with yourselves. Okay. I think couples can't hang out without wanting to hook up with each other. I'll share my reasoning next.
3: That's hot.
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1: 101.
2: So we're talking about couples hanging out with each other. Serena and her husband, Paul, realized that they don't really have any couple friends. Mm-hmm. All of their individual friends are single.
1: Yeah.
2: You guys ever play Matchmaker? And like try and hook one of your single friends up with one of his single friends?
3: We tried one time and it failed. So we stopped.
2: What? Why did it fail?
3: Well, so it was our family friend that we tried to hook up with one of my friends. And he just like showed up drunk to the date.
2: Oh my God.
4: Oh my God.
2: All right. So Serena and her husband want to find couple friends to hang out with and just chill because they think it's a good time. Here's my issue with that. I don't think most of you are going to admit it, but it is what it is. I'm freshly out of a divorce. I could say whatever I want. I feel like most couples, when they hang out together, they think about hooking up with the other couple. And maybe not all of them together, but I feel like, because what do you do when you hang out with couples? You're drinking, usually. You're not just hanging out playing Twister. You're drinking, and you're talking about life and doing whatever. And then as you start to drink, what happens? You start to get drunk, and your mind starts to wander. And I feel like when you're sitting there, you just start thinking, like, damn, I wonder what it's like when they hook up. And you start visualizing. And I feel like it just starts to... That's never... Serena, stop it.
3: No.
2: You've never thought that.
3: I feel like I believe you're that. Just hanging out, like, and that's what you're thinking?
2: Okay. I got to be careful how I word this. I was hanging out at a friend's house one time. It was a bunch of us. There's probably, like, I don't know, 10 of us. Nicasio was there.
4: Oh.
2: And my friend's girlfriend was talking. They were in the kitchen and she's in the middle of a conversation. But as she's talking, her eyes start rolling back in her head. And I have a friend there. And my friend apparently was doing something while she was talking. And so as that's happening, I mean, clearly that's a thing. They're doing something. And I'm watching that and I'm like, oh my God, they're freaks. I wonder what this is. And so now I'm kind of looking. I can't not look at her because she's having a conversation. So I'm having to stare at her. But as I'm staring at her, she's like making faces like, And now you think I'm not going to think?
4: Well, yeah.
3: I'm like, what kind of party were you
4: at? It was a good party.
2: Coming up next. We had talked recently on the show about like spanking your kids and discipline, right? And there's apparently a shocking number of Gen Z and millennials spanking their kids because they say it is necessary to raise a kid properly. We're talking more about it next.

0: You know where you got it, baby. 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
1: 101.
0: There is a shocking number of Gen Z and millennials that spank their kids, and they say it's necessary in order to raise a kid properly.
2: Mm-hmm. Oh my.
0: Serena, tell me more about this.
3: So it says 1 in 5 Gen Z and millennials are still spanking their kids, which is actually down from Gen X, which is a generation before us, so like our parents.
0: Yeah.
3: But many still see this as necessary because it's a way of teaching your child right from
2: discipline.
3: Wrong.
0: It's the same thing as like when you touch the hot stove. I feel like that's mm-hmm. always the best thing. Like, you don't know that it's hot or whatever until you touch mm-hmm. it as a kid. And like, oh my God, and you know, I'll never do that again. That was how I don't think beat your kids or anything like that, but I'm just giving my personal experience as a kid. Obviously, I didn't like getting spanked, but when I did get spanked, I did not make the same mistake twice.
3: Yeah, so it's kind of checking you because I feel like you have everybody has to have like a memory where you know you had an attitude and then maybe you got like a little spanky on the hand or like your mouth and you're like, oh crap. Like,
2: yeah.
3: And you stopped.
0: Yeah, I mean, sure. Exactly. Nicasio for sure spanked a couple times.
2: Oh, me? I got spanked?
0: Yeah, yeah.
2: Oh, yeah.
0: Last weekend, I heard the audio. Where were you when that happened? That was
2: what?
0: That was wild.
4: Coming up next.
0: Ooh, 5 lies that divorce influencers are selling women. Mm-hmm. I didn't even know there was a divorce influencer. That's a thing.
3: I think it's just like women that are like, yes, leave him. You deserve better. Like just very quick, you know?
0: Okay. Let's share it with everybody next.

0: Connecticut's number one hit music station, baby. KC.
1: 101.
2: Five lies that divorce influencers are selling women. Number one, you deserve to leave no matter what. So this says sometimes leaving is the right answer. Sometimes it isn't, but the right answer depends on your specific life. Anyone gives you, basically gives you a universal yes on divorce is selling you a product and not advice.
1: I agree. And then I think it just has a lot to do with, like, again, social media, because I have seen those reels where it's like, I was happier after divorce, and it's like all these things, but you don't know exactly how that marriage was.
3: I never understood what people were saying, like, I'm happy after divorce.
0: Number two, this says, document everything he does, girl. Build a file. High conflict divorce Instagram has women logging every late pickup, screenshotting every text, and saving every grievance into a file for the lawyer. And it's sold as protection. But this says the judges actually read that differently. The parent who shows up with a file is the parent making the divorce harder than it has to be. You're not building a case. You're building a reputation. And that's the wrong one.
1: I don't know. I feel like if you are going through a divorce, though, it's probably because of all these things that your partner's done. And if you are, I don't know, battling for the kids, I'd be like, yeah, like I'm the parent that's there.
0: Number three, you'll be happier on the other side. Some women are. Many aren't. The post-divorce data is brutal. Lower household income, fewer dating prospects after 40, and the kids' lives just got harder. The Instagram divorce coach is showing you her best year, but she's not showing you year three. And she isn't telling you about the women that didn't make it through it.
1: Also, yeah, I was going to say, like, my friends who, like, have been divorced, like, some of them, like, yeah, they're happier now, but it took a long time to get there. It wasn't like they got a divorce and it was, like, instant happiness. It took, I feel like, years.
0: Mm. Yeah, that makes sense. We're running short on time, so we're not going to do five. We're going to do four. We'll close it with this last one. This one. Oh, my God. He's a narcissist. Of course he is. This says, every difficult husband in 2026 is now a narcissist. Every disappointing one. Everyone who didn't listen the way you wanted them to listen. The diagnosis as permission slip is the most sold product on divorce TikTok. Real narcissists do exist, but labeling every man that you've fallen out of love with is not a clinical observation. It's just a marketing funnel. Woo!
3: Damn.
0: You won't break my soul. You won't break my soul. I'm going to parade right now. It's Pride Month. Come on.
4: Coming up next.
0: Mayor of Amsterdam says cocaine is less harmful than alcohol and wants Europe to legalize it.
1: I know. Of course it'd be from Amsterdam.
0: That's a conversation. Let's talk more about this next.
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0: wants cocaine to be legal, and it says that her argument is hard to ignore. So Mayor Femke Halsema, if I'm saying that wrong, I apologize, spoke at a European Congress on organized crime, arguing that current drug enforcement has completely failed to stop cocaine from flowing into Europe. She also urged that cocaine is less harmful than alcohol and that the widespread use of drugs is already integrated into society. People are going to make their own choices, she said. So her proposal draws comparisons with how several countries approach cannabis legalization. The Netherlands already tolerates cannabis and, you know, they sell it in licensed coffee shops and everything like that. So basically, she's trying to say, listen, if we make this thing legal and it's not taboo anymore and it's accessible everywhere, it's not going to be such a thing.
1: That's true.
2: I think it would still be a thing because even though weed is legalized, it's still a thing. Like, there's still a lot of people that smoke all the time.
0: Alcohol, all these things are bad if you consume too much of it.
2: But I think alcohol isn't, I guess, like promoted as being bad. Like,
0: exactly. Why? Because the government makes money off of it.
2: So that's what I'm saying. So cocaine, I feel like it could just lead to more problems because if they're promoting that it's not a bad thing, then I think more kids are going to be interested in doing cocaine. And now you got people on coke, drinking, and all the things.
1: I don't know. I mean, think about it. When you're driving, your blurred vision, you don't know what's going on when you're drunk. But if you're on cocaine, your eyes are bigger and you can focus on the road.
0: The lines are so big.
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2: Yeah.

0: Connecticut's number one hit music station, man. Let's get it. KC?
1: 101.
2: Coming up next.
0: If you found out that there were rumors being spread about you at work, would you call out the person spreading the rumors?
3: Oh.
1: Yes.
0: Even if they were your boss?
1: Ooh, maybe not.
0: That's crazy work, man. We got a listener going through that exact situation. We're going to read the DM that she sent and break it all down. Listener therapy is next.

0: You know where you got it, baby. Connecticut's number one hit music station, KC.
1: 101.
0: All right, so listener therapy, man. It's us trying to help you out with life and what you got going down. I'm going to hit you with this DM that Daisy sent. I don't know, man. I don't know how you would go about calling out your boss for talking bad about you to everybody. But that's what's going down. The DM says, Tino, I need some advice, man. I'm trying hard not to make a bad situation worse. I work at a small office, and over the last few weeks, I've noticed people acting kind of different around me. Conversations stop when I walk into a room. Coworkers have been giving me weird looks, and a few people that used to talk to me every day suddenly seem distant. At first, I thought I was just imagining it, making things up, but one of my coworkers pulled me to the side and said, hey, there's some rumors going on about you at work. And apparently these stories that are going around are that I'm looking for another job and that I talk bad about my coworkers behind their backs and that I get special treatment. None of this is true. And so when I asked them who's, you know, saying all of this so I can confront them, I found out it's actually my manager. Now I don't know what to do. Part of me wants to walk into their office and tell them straight up, yo, why are you talking about me? But another part of me is terrified because I've got a, you know, family to support and I need this job. So how do I make this right? Serena, what are your thoughts?
1: I wonder if she could just have a conversation like, hey, like, is there something that, you know, like you're not happy with that I'm doing? Because I'm also hearing stories around the workplace and it seems to be coming from you. And I'm just trying to get down to the bottom of it. Or I don't know, maybe like a mature conversation. I don't know how you go.
2: Why?
1: About
2: he wasn't mature.
1: But you also don't want to get fired.
2: I'll tell you what she should do.
0: Please do, Nicasio.
2: Get in the room, call it out. You know he's going to crash out because he's going to be on defense mode. Yep. But make sure you're recording. If he doesn't, you know, stop his rumors, sue him for defamation. Boom.
0: Figured it out. Thanks for nothing, Serena. we'll take it to the phones and see what Lorena thinks about it. You know, get her perspective next.
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1: 101.
0: So today's situation, kind of crazy, man. Harold reached out, feeling some type of way because his wife of 3 years does not want his location. He jokingly brought it up because I guess his wife's best friend shares locations, and apparently they talk about everything, like literally everything, sex life, all of it. But when he asks something about the friend's life, the wife is like, well, hold on, there's boundaries. There's boundaries. And he's like, well, what about my boundaries? You tell her everything I like.
2: What the?
0: And so he's low-key a little jealous of his wife's best friend. So we have Wanda on the line. Do you think he's overreacting, or is this kind of like red flag vibes?
3: I think he's overreacting. I think it's different when it's like you have your best friend. I don't know.
1: Yeah, I think he's jealous of the best friend, and that's a red flag.
2: Oh, wow. You flipped it.
0: Don't you think? I mean, but like reassurance is important in a relationship. So instead of saying, you're jealous, can't she just be like, listen, like, let me comfort you and make you feel wanted too?
3: Yeah, I mean, I could see that, but he needs to be understanding of their friendship too.
1: But also, he's not communicating how he feels. Like, he's over here, like, hurt, and he hasn't even told her why. He's just like, oh, shouldn't she want my location? Well, speak what's on your mind.
2: Oh, my God. Well,
0: not if I'm going to get this reaction.
4: Coming up next.
0: What are we talking about inside Tea Time today, Serena?
1: Blueface explains why he will never take parenting advice from the internet.
0: What's Blueface been up to? All right, we'll talk about it next.

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1: 101.
0: Let's talk NBA superstar Damian Lillard. The rumors are he's got a secret baby mama. Serena's got more on this, man. It's tea time. It's Cino Cochino Radio. What's happening?
2: So he's going through a divorce right now, and it's just getting uglier and uglier. Ugh. Because his ex-wife, Kayla Lillard, I guess she wants to subpoena a woman named Justie Wolf, who is rumored to share a child with Damian Lillard, and she is requesting paternity test results, messages between Damian and this woman, photos of Damian with the child, and even any non-disclosure agreements that may exist. And this woman is reportedly fighting the subpoena, which makes me think,
0: It's probably true.
2: Yeah.
0: I mean, if they're going through a divorce, she's not going to make this up. Like, there's got to be, I mean, people do make up a lot of stuff in divorces, but I'm saying, if she's saying, yo, get the test, there's got to be some proof.
2: Mm-hmm. Because it would have happened while they were married.
0: Yeah, exactly. I would assume that's probably part of why they're getting divorced. She probably found out, got the kid, whatever.
2: Well, I think he's the one that's divorcing her.
0: Oh, really?
2: Yes.
0: Mmm.
2: And this is his college sweetheart. And I think they already have two kids together.
0: Yeah.
2: And he is divorcing her.
0: That's crazy.
3: Yeah,
0: that is. Nicasio, don't get married, bro.
3: Bro, I'm
0: you're
3: just
0: doing it. You're doing it right.
3: I just don't understand. Only bad things can happen when you're married. I mean, obviously, you know, you commit. It's a beautiful commitment. Yes, but it also, when it goes bad, it goes bad.
2: But
0: and then the commitment doesn't matter because it doesn't matter. Leaves.
3: You still can be committed without marriage.
2: Not everyone leaves.
0: A lot do.
3: We're talking about it.
0: If you're not familiar with it, I want to talk about my new dating podcast. It's called Laugh at Love. This week's episode, super fun, talking about resentment because I think it's a real thing. I'll kind of dive into it next. Fill you in.

0: Connecticut's number one hit music station, man. Let's get it. KC?
1: 101.
0: All right, so I have a dating podcast, man, and the episodes are not long. They're about half an hour, nothing crazy. Some of them even shorter than that, maybe 20 minutes. But it's just kind of talking about dating in 2026 and how it's trash. It's not, I don't want to say it's a positive podcast, but it's not all negative. Like this week I had someone reach out and it was a listener and they were kind of sharing their story with me and talking about their marriage and they've been together for a long time, but they don't know if they should keep working on it and that they fight. There's a ton of fights that they've had throughout the years. And it led to this whole conversation about resentment that I feel is super real. Resentment is a weapon. And basically, like, you have all these things happen or you feel like you're walking on eggshells, but then you don't want to say anything, so you hold it all in. And then you get to this point where you just explode because you've been keeping everything, like, bottled up. Like, mm-hmm. I had that happen with family. Mm-hmm. Not so much in a relationship, but with, like, family situations. And I built up all this resentment, and I basically put myself on this island and felt like this black sheep. And I was like, nobody loves me, and I'm just going to do my thing. Mm. And then at my dad's funeral, when I ended up talking to his 17 brothers and sisters and nieces and cousins and everything, I was able to find out that this entire time that I thought nobody was paying attention to what I was doing, they actually were. It's just sometimes people don't know how to connect with you, and you don't know that if you're not doing your part as well. So every relationship is like every relationship, whether it's family, friends, whatever, it's never just one-sided. There's always two. And so as much as you point the finger and blame the other person, you have to kind of look at yourself and what you're doing too. So wherever you stream your favorite podcast, just search for Tino Cochino, Laugh at Love, and then you can check out the podcast.
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0: No, I saw this. I thought it was interesting. Ways people show you that you're not a priority.
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0: Okay, so there are 8 ways that people can show you straight up that you are not a priority. Number one, they fit you in. They don't make space, right? They only reply when it suits them. They only make plans when nothing better is happening.
2: No, that makes all the sense.
0: You have a look on your face. Are you realizing that this might have just happened to you because Nicasio called you last minute?
2: That's exactly what I was thinking.
0: For this concert the other day. Nicasio invited me to a show.

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1: All right, so we've got the biggest novella, honestly, probably in radio history. Ooh. Man. It's 100% fake. We're the actors, and I don't care that you know that because we all know it's not real. 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
0: Ooh, ladies and gentlemen, it's time for another episode. The biggest novella ever hit FM radio. We call it Battle of the Rosas. Today, love will be tested. Trust will be questioned. And someone might be training for a race they never signed up for. We've got Teresa on the line. Teresa, break it down, chica. Why do you think your man Alfonso is cheating?
2: Because he's completely changed. This man hates exercising. We never go to the gym together.
0: He probably parks in a handicap just to walk inside Target, I bet.
2: He does have a bad knee.
3: Oh my God.
0: Stick to the script. So what's happening? What's he done that's suspicious?
2: He's joining the running club.
0: Running from La Migra?
2: No, it's an actual club where they run. He's got running shoes, running shorts, and a watch.
0: Running shorts? Okay, maybe he's just on his fitness journey.
2: He's even waking up at 5 a.m. every Saturday.
0: Okay, there we go. There it is. Somebody inspired this. Nobody wakes up at 5 a.m. on Saturday. That's unholy. Where did he find out about this running club? Who told him?
2: He told me it was on Instagram. I stopped him, and I saw he's following somebody new, and she's always posting about running.
0: Who's the woman?
2: Her name is Natalie. She's one of the organizers. And let me tell you, she's gorgeous.
0: Ah, now we're getting somewhere.
2: He never misses a run. And when I call him while he's running, he never answers.
0: Well, you're Latina. I'm sure you've accused him of this. What does he say for not answering?
2: He claims he's training.
0: Oh, I bet there's a train involved. Okay, listen. We're going to call Alfonso. And we're going to offer him a free VIP race package. And we're going to see who he wants running beside him. Is it you, his loving Jaina, or will he choose Natalie?
2: This isn't a real run, right?
0: Ay, so torta, I see. Okay, now listen. We're going to call Alfonso next and get to the bottom of this. Don't move. It's Battle of the Rosas.
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0: Connecticut's number one hit music station, man. Let's get it. 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
1: 101.
0: Welcome back to the biggest novella to ever hit the radio, man. It's all faker than fake, and we love every ounce of it. It's much deeper and more serious than a war of any roses. This is a battle of the Rosas. We have Teresa on the line, and she thinks her man Alfonso's creeping on the Lolo. Are you still there, Teresa?
2: I'm here.
0: So basically, he's been following this run organization and a girl by the name of Natalie. And you said he's never been interested in fitness or going to the gym, but now he goes to every run. Just coincidentally, every run that Natalie's at. And you think he might be cheating.
2: Yeah. She's so attractive.
0: I'm sure you're a pretty thing, too.
2: Make me laugh.
0: Okay. Let's call your man Alfonso. We're going to offer him a free running package with a ton of perks. Mm. Not like Percocets. I'm sure that's what he sells on the side. But, you know, just a ton of perks. And then we're going to tell him that he can even have one running participant added to his VIP package. And he's either going to choose you, his loving girlfriend, or Natalie. Do you think he's going to choose you, mija?
2: I hope so. But this is a fake run, right?
0: You asked that last time. Yes, no one has to run. Jesus. Let's call Alfonso.
3: Hola.
0: Hola, Alfonso. This is Pito calling you from Desert Hills. I lost my place in the script. Let me go back to ChatGPT. I opened up my email on accident. Calmate, everybody. It's okay. We all mess up at work. Hey, what's up? Yeah, I'm calling from Desert Valley Marathon Events. How are you doing today, Alfonso?
3: I'm doing great. Who is this?
0: I just told you. We don't have time to repeat it. Okay. So the reason I'm calling is because you've been selected for a complimentary VIP race coming up very soon, and you actually get a ton of perks. Can I tell you about them?
3: I like perkies.
0: I bet you do. It includes race entry, merchandise, VIP access, and even complimentary registration for one running partner.
3: Firme.
0: I know, bro. All you gotta do is tell me who you want me to put down as your running partner.
3: ¿Sabes qué? Let's go with that daddy Natty.
0: Natty. Okay, and who is Natty?
3: Oh, she's one of the organizers in my run club.
2: Hi, Alfonso.
3: Natalie?
2: No, motherfucker.
0: Oh, my God. This is coming from a real place.
2: It's your girlfriend, Teresa.
3: Oi.
2: Why would you pick Natalie and not me?
3: Because you only run to the fridge.
2: Well, you better run fast, because I'm going to run you over with my car.
0: Teresa, calm down. We don't need to chase him with the car. You're acting like a toxica.
3: She's not playing. She really chasing me.
0: Teresa, stop it! Teresa, we're gonna get fired!
2: Run!
0: Oh, my God!
3: No!
0: Well, good thing he's been running, because now he's running for his life. This has been another episode of Battle of the Rosas.
4: Coming up next.
0: People always talk about manifestation, and I believe in it. You can speak things into existence, but I also think that, like, you can't just manifest it. Like, you have to have action steps to back up the manifestation. So how can you manifest a high-class living? Let's talk about it next, man. Let's upgrade you, baby.

0: You know where you got it, baby. 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
1: 101.
0: We got a few ways for you to manifest a high class living. Number one, you got to romanticize your everyday routine. You don't just need a spa day to live well. You got to start with what you have. You make your coffee slowly. Use glassware instead of plastic. Stop rushing through your mornings. High class energy begins in how you treat yourself when no one's watching.
1: I've been making some iced coffee at home and it makes me so happy. And I also did switch out like our pots and pans to it's like something, you know, better for everyone.
0: No, that's important. I mean, little things like that, it just helps the mindset. Yeah. You don't even realize it. The next on the list, it says to spend time in places that attract elegance. Like if you want to shift your energy, you have to shift your environment. So start, like let's say you work from home or you have that opportunity to work remote. Start working from hotel lobbies. Have tea in really nice cafes or go to galleries or showrooms or just wherever you feel like high value conversations happen. And this goes back to like when people say you are who you hang around. Mm-hmm. Like if you keep the wrong company around you, you're going to stay in these situations. And same thing, if you're trying to elevate yourself, you need to be around that type of elevated energy. This says speak like somebody that values their peace. High class people don't overshare. They don't gossip. They don't explain too much. They ask good questions. They listen more. They set boundaries without raising their voice. If you want to be treated with respect, start with self-respect. Woo! And this one, I like this a lot. Be near people who are already living the life you want. It's not about using people, but it's about placing yourself in rooms where your next level is normal.
1: And it's also kind of like going back to, I think you said like your peace, because if that's the things that you want, you're probably around people who like, it doesn't seem far-fetched. Like your dreams don't sound crazy because they're already living it.
2: For sure.
0: Yeah. Talking about just, you know, the right type of energy around you. I feel like that applies to social media as well. And the type of things that you follow. So what I want to do is take the time. You guys hear me shout out all the time. At Tino Cochino, go to my link and find the comedy. You know when you come to my page, you're going to get some type of either relationship vibes or comedy. Yeah. That's what you're going to get when you come to me. But what are you going to get when you go to Nicasio's page? What are you going to get when you go to Serena's page? Uh-huh. We're going to let them pimp themselves and sell themselves to you next, because maybe that's the type of content you need to see on a day-to-day.

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1: 101.
0: Every single day on this show, in one way or another, you hear me shout out, like, yo, go to my page, at Tino Cochino, for this, that, and the other. When you come to my page, I feel like it's a given. You know what you're going to get. You're either going to get some type of something comedy related or some type of relationship advice, whether it's positive or toxic or whatever. These are kind of the two things you're coming to my page for. That's what you're going to get. Serena, when they go to your Instagram, which is the Serena Perez, and it's the with two E's.
1: Yes.
0: What do you want them to get when they come to your page?
1: I want them to get real life. So motherhood, I talk a lot about like my struggles with motherhood or just like what's happening in life. I shared something recently about my kids' pickup line and people were DMing me. Somebody actually recognized me. She's like, I knew it was you and I know exactly what you're talking about.
0: This is how you know that I don't have kids. When you said pickup line, I thought that was like a line he's using to flirt with girls in school.
1: Me too. No.
0: But you're talking about the pickup line.
2: The actual.
1: At school. Yes. Yes.
0: That's funny. If they go to at DJ Nicasio on Instagram, what are they going to find?
2: They're going to find like a good insight of like the entertainment world. So whether it's, you know, inside of a club or, you know, or the way people partying are inside of the clubs and or let me see what else. Like a backstage, like at a festival, like, you know, like for perfect example, like I asked Paul Wall, like, you know, what's the craziest grill he's ever made. Like, ain't no one gonna get that insight anywhere.
0: Right. So you're giving basically like a VIP entertainment type of look.
2: Yeah.
0: There you go. Just wanted you guys to kind of be aware because I feel like the things that you consume on a day to day on social media is it's very important. So at Tino Cochino, at the with two E's, Serena Perez, and at DJ Nicasio, give us a follow, tap in.
2: Yes,
0: and you might as well follow the show page too, because we do like a lot of the topics that we talk about here on the show. We do videos that relate to that specifically. So at Tino Cochino Radio as well. Just go check out all the pages, follow, and get your timeline popping, baby. Coming up next, I want to talk about sleeping in the living room. Like, In a house that you own.
1: Uh-huh.
0: I don't know if you guys do this. I sleep in a living room a lot.
1: I cannot do it.
2: I do for naps.
0: I want to talk about it next. This is interesting.
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0: All right, so I want to send a big shout out to @SpiritualWorld on Instagram. They post a ton of positive energy and just good vibes there. Atlanta based, they're just they kill it. And they I met them at Jingle Ball, and we had a really dope time. And they followed back. I was geeked. I was like, oh my god, they followed.
2: I was there for that moment.
0: Yeah. It was all backstage. Uh-huh. It was dope. And so they had posted something a couple weeks ago, and it was just a random question: why do people who live by themselves sleep in the living room? Bro, I'm gonna tell you, I love sleeping in the living room. I don't know what it is. Even like when my divorce was going on, I wanted to sleep in the living room and not the bedroom. Uh-huh. It was almost every night. I made it a thing, and my dogs would sleep because I have a really big couch. And so the dogs would post up, and we would kick it on the couch, and just that was my nightly routine. And even now, same as Nicasio had mentioned, naps. Bro, yeah. I love a good nap in the afternoon on my couch. I don't know what it is.
3: And you know you're going to sleep. You know you're going to take this nap. So you put on a movie, and you know you're not going to finish the movie. And so like, that's the best.
0: I posted a comment on the Spiritual World post, and it's one of the top comments on there, which made me excited too. I just answered the question and gave my opinion. It's a weird sense of freedom, and I love it. And man, the comments started coming in, bro, like agreeing with me. They're like, I never knew how to explain it, but yes, that's it. Guilty, especially growing up. Moms and grannies would get mad at us when we fell asleep on the couch. Mm-hmm. Look at us now. Ha ha. Like, I don't know what it is, but it's just something about you own the crib. It's my spot. I can sleep wherever I want. I'm going to sleep right here. I really do love it. I know it sounds dumb, but it's different.
2: Mm-hmm. Maybe I need a new couch.
0: That's what I think.
2: I can't sleep on the couch. Like, it's just not my comfort space. Like, I love being in my bed, like, wrapped in the covers, and, like, the sheets are kind of cold right when you get in it.
0: It's just, I don't know. I have a whole thing. Like, I like to turn on the Calm app, so I got the sound going on, and then I lay on the couch and I got my really nice pillow, but my couch is kind of wide, so I can like pick my leg up a little bit, and then the dogs get in their little cozy positions, and I turn the fan on really low.
3: If it's bedtime, I can't do that, because the only time if I'm on that couch is because me and my girl are fighting and I don't like it.
0: Do you have a go-to cozy place to sleep? I am curious. Like, is there a spot like that, or just a spot in your house where you feel more comfortable than another? Instagram @TinoGochino. Shoot me a DM. Just curious.
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0: Connecticut's number one hit music station, man. Let's get it. KC?
1: 101.
0: Are you smarter than Ocasio?
2: Yes, yes. Woo! Sursky.
0: All right, guys, let's do it. Let's do it. Let's do it. I want you to listen carefully because you could be a winner if you can guess the correct answer to the following question.
2: Which celebrity has a big tattoo across his back that says chosen one? Is it A, Blast, B, LeBron James, or C, Kevin Durant?
0: We have Franklin on the line. He's ready to play, so we'll do it. Next.

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1: 101.
2: All right, y'all, it's time to play the easiest game, man. Are you smarter than Ocasio? Let me see. Franklin on the line, correct?
3: Yes, Franklin, man. How you doing?
2: I'm good, bro. Nicasio's going to hit you with this question, man. It should be easy. He'll give you the multiple choice answers. Just take your guess, and we'll get you hooked up, okay?
3: Hey, man, I'm an 80s baby, man. It can't be that new stuff, man. It got to be something from the new. I
4: got you. Which celebrity has a big tattoo across his back that says Chosen One? Is it A, the rapper Blast, B, LeBron James, or C, Kevin Durant?
3: Oh, my goodness.
2: You got two NBA players and Blast in there for some reason.
3: hey, I don't even know who Blast is, but let's go with Blast.
4: Oh. No, it's not. And I put him in there because he has a song called Chosen.
0: He literally said he didn't want anything now. He said 80s baby. You said, cool, let me give you someone from now.
2: He's not flexible.
4: What else do you think it is? B or C? LeBron James or Kevin Durant?
3: All right, Kevin Durant.
4: No, he's
2: wrong.
4: Oh,
2: damn.
4: No,
1: you got one more.
2: All right, so you got one more guess. What do you think, man? We going with LeBron?
3: LeBron
4: James. Yeah. Yeah. Yeah. He's a little older.
2: Congratulations, man. We're going to get you hooked up, bro.
3: Man, thank you, man.
2: Imagine waking up with $86,400 deposited into your bank account and you just waste it. You blow it all.
1: Sheesh.
2: This is the thing. And it's happening to a lot of people every single day. Maybe not Ocasio. I've seen his bank account, but we'll talk more about this next.
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0: Apparently, Artino Cochino radio producer Matt committed a felony recently.
1: My gosh.
0: And cops were involved.
2: How's he here then?
0: And I'm trying to figure it out. I don't know.
2: Probably cap.
0: What happened?
3: So, I don't know. I think I've told you guys off the air, but we've been having problems. Like, I feel like my house is being targeted for the last couple years with kids, like, kicking in our door. You see it on TikTok. It's all over TikTok. Kids just, like, they back up to a door. They kick it like crazy, so it's super loud, and they take off. It's like doorbell ditching, but the next level.
1: Yeah.
3: And we've been having that happen, like, almost every night for, like, months straight.
0: Oh, right? Wow.
3: And for the last couple years, off and on. So, it's kind of died down a little bit. And on Saturday night, I was in bed. It was like 10:30 p.m. And all of a sudden, I hear this boom, boom, boom. Sounded like our front door exploded. I was like, oh, the damn kids. Our kids come running into the, screaming, running into the room. They're crying. They're really scared because it's terrifying for an 8-year-old, 10-year-old to hear that.
0: So what happened?
3: So I try to just be there for the kids. I'm like, they'll leave, they'll leave. But then these kids were on e-bikes and they started flashing their lights into our windows, into my child's windows, honking the horn. And so I threw on some shorts, put on my shoes. My wife's like, don't go out there, don't go out there. I was like, I'm going out there.
2: Why not?
3: I opened the garage door just like a foot and turned off the light. I rolled out like Indiana Jones style. I'm bare-chested. All I have is shorts on, right? And I saw them out in the front yard. I start walking down the sidewalk, and they don't see me. Then I just start sprinting at them. And they see me. They're like, oh, f-. And they start running, right? They grab their bikes. A few of them take off, but one kid can't get on his bike fast enough. And thank God he ran away, because I would have grabbed him.
1: Did you tackle him?
3: I would have grabbed him, probably start beating the crap out of him.
0: I'd be in prison.
3: So hold on. So he takes off and leaves his e-bike. Like $6,000 e-bike. This thing is heavy. I grabbed that thing.
0: Oh, you broke it.
3: I pick the thing up and I drag it into my house.
0: Yeah.
3: Oh, right up the stairs. And so I stole it. Yeah. And I close the door. Then they come at me. They're like, oh, bro, come on, man. Like, oh, I'm sorry that we did that. I was like, no. You get the hell. I'm on the phone with 911, by the way, because I'm like, I'm going to take this bike. Their parents are going to have to show up now.
0: Yeah.
3: At the same time, the cops do.
0: Oh, it's great.
3: So I called 911. I tell them what happened. Attempted breaking, because I don't know. They could be a train.
0: Yeah.
3: And I told them, I've got their e-bike in my house. I was like, okay. So the cops are on. The cop is on the way. So all of a sudden, this big-ass truck comes, like, peeling out around the corner towards my house. This guy comes out. Huge guy. And I'm like, oh, crap. And he's like, yo, you stole my son's bike? Like, not even like, hey, I'm sorry my kid is. But who knows what the kid told him.
1: Yeah.
3: And I was like, well, yeah, they've been messing with my house for years, man. The bike's in my house. He's like, you better give me that bike, that's stealing. I was like, you're not getting the bike until the cops show up. And so the cops, like, show up a couple seconds later. So the cop, you know, they separate us. They get both sides of the story. Because this man did not believe that his child was actually beating at our door. So the cop's talking to me, talking to him. And the cop told me, like, you know, anything over $2,000, you took it. That's a felony. Like, we could take you right in for... And my heart dropped. I was like... Hi. I was like, well, they can have it back. So I guess the part is, it's intent. If I was intending to keep that bike and deprive this man of his bike, that's stealing. But if I just took it, I told him I took it just so I could have this conversation, right? So he's like, all right. So we gave the bike back to the guy. And long story short, he and I ended up hammering it out because the kid came up to me and apologized, just crying. And the dad went from, in the beginning, wanting to beat my ass for at the end saying, you want my kid to come over and do some yard work or something? Like, I'll send him over. Like, I'm so sorry this happened. That was my night, Saturday night. So they went away.
0: I want to add my thoughts, but we have no more time.
3: Okay.
2: Jesus. I told the whole damn police statement.
4: Coming up next.
0: Tea time, the celebrity gossip. Well, we're actually going to share a clip from our very own Serena, who has sat down and had a conversation with Tupac's brother.
1: Yes.
0: He's got a book that just came out recently, but specifically the clip we're going to share, she asked him about the ring of Tupac's that Drake purchased, and how does he feel about it, and how's the family feel about it? Find out next.

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1: 101.
0: So this is pretty cool, man. Serena caught up with Tupac's brother to talk about a book that came out. And I mean, they covered a ton of different topics.
2: They asked him how he felt about Drake owning Tupac's ring.
3: You know, I felt like that should have been up to my sister, who is over the foundation. It would have been nice for the foundation to have it. But, you know, our lives were very chaotic. There's a lot of movement, a lot of moving around. Pac left stuff all over the place. So I understand that part of it, too.
2: I was going to say, like, how does that happen? Is that just, you know, it ended up in someone else's hands and they ended up selling it off?
3: Pac had a big heart. You know what I mean? Here, take this. Like, what? Yeah, take that. It'd be just as simple as that. So there was those instances, too.
0: How did you feel the full, like, interview went?
2: I thought it went really good. So to me, this was my first like real interview. Like, you know, I've been like small, like, you know, like fun clips for social media. Mm-hmm. But this is something like I had to like prep for and kind of like lead the conversation with like out you guys. So I thought it was a really good experience and he was really nice. And yeah, I think it was really cool to talk to somebody who actually knew Tupac and kind of see Tupac from a different angle than just what you see like on social media and like the movies and everything.
0: No, that's dope, man. If you guys want to see the clip, go to Serena's Instagram. It's at the Serena Perez. It's the with two E's, Serena Perez. Check that out. Dude, coming up next, I want to talk to you about Scary Movie 6. Ew. Well, not 6.
4: It's called Scary Movie, right?
5: It's 6.
4: It's crazy.
0: Yeah, the promo and everything, though, it just says Scary Movie, and I don't see a number attached to it. I like that because I feel like the Wayans took it back. Mm-hmm. I'm going to give you my honest opinion and review next.

0: Connecticut's number one hit music station, man. Let's get it. KC?
1: 101.
0: All right, let's talk Scary Movie 6, a.k.a. Scary Movie. This is the first one since, I mean, it's been years, bro. The Wayans brothers only had their hands on Scary Movie 1 and 2. And then, you know, the movie companies took it over and did the whole thing. And now they got it back. And the thing that a lot of people were talking about was the reviews. The reviews are horrible. Like Rotten Tomatoes is like 20% or whatever. But to me, Rotten Tomatoes, bro, like we're not out here to watch an Academy Award winning movie. We're here to laugh and just have fun. And we know like the stupid humor that you get from these movies. I went and saw it yesterday. I think they literally, I've seen them say it in interviews. And I think Marlon hits the nail on the head when he says they pick up exactly where they left off. You feel like you're watching it back then. It's the same type of humor. There's some jokes that are like, I remember, like, I won't give anything away, but there was one thing that happened, and I was like, that's stupid. But then I was like, oh, that's the point, though. I was almost too invested in waiting to see what it was or trying to be too, like, critical. It's just funny, man. It's just funny. They definitely push the boundaries, which I think is dope. I think it's going to open the doors for people to start having fun and making these types of movies again. The way they end it is genius.
2: Wow.
0: There's cameos that you're like, oh, wow.
3: Of course.
0: It's worth it, man. It's so good. The story makes sense. All of it. It's so good.
1: And I think you said it, like, you have to go in there knowing, like, you're not watching, like, some movie that's going to win, like, all these awards. Like, no, you're going to literally laugh. And if you've seen any of the Scream movies, like, it's literally stupid.
0: It's like dumb movies back in the day, like Grandma's Boy or whatever it is.
3: Oh, Grandma's Boy is amazing.
0: They used to make stupid movies that you could get high to and just go laugh. This is that type of vibe.
3: Like, do they spoof current, like...
0: It's all current.
3: Current
0: they
3: horror
0: all
3: movies.
0: The current stuff.
3: Nice.
2: Everyone keeps posting on how bad it is. I'm like, even my friend, like, he just posted this morning. I'm like, dude, like, this is not a, like a big, crazy film that, you know, you're looking into like that much. Like, it's joking.
3: It's slapstick.
2: Yeah.
3: Yeah.
0: No one says slapstick.
2: What does that mean?
3: That's what that
2: I don't
3: means.
2: Know why I agreed to that.
3: Like, dumb humor.
2: Oh.
0: The guy's like, yeah, exactly.
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3: Ooh,
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0: All right, Serena, talk to me about this. Teen boys are choosing AI girlfriends over real ones. Hola!
2: So this study surveyed boys aged from 12 to 16 and found that 85% had talked with a chatbot, 20% knew someone who was dating an AI chatbot, and more than a quarter said they preferred the attention and connection from an AI partner over a real relationship. And the reason is because AI is easier, there's no rejection, and they can control the conversation. But experts are obviously worried that if, you know, they rely too heavily on AI companionship, they're going to miss the actual development of real world conversation.
0: That's the problem. You can get everything from a computer, right? You can go, now you can make your girlfriend, and then if you don't want to like go out and meet people, you just want to do your own thing, you can watch all the corn you want to watch.
3: Yeah.
0: I hate saying it like that.
3: You have to these days.
0: But it's just like, bro, like you got to go live life, man. It's like the movie WALL-E.
2: Uh-huh.
3: Yes.
0: Remember where they all just wear the things and they're all fat and they just live in their little
3: in
0: AI world?
3: Yeah, bro, you
0: gotta go live, man.
2: And I don't understand how you get so connected to this AI. Like, it's not real. It is not real.
4: I get it, though. It's something you can control. But if you play your cards right, like in real life with real women, you can control, too.
0: Well, that sounds horrible. Yeah. That's called manipulation.
3: Yeah.
0: Matt, you have a 13-year-old son?
3: Yeah, the thought of him actually dating terrifies me.
0: No, but I'm saying if he comes home and he's like, Dad, I want you to be my girl, and he holds up a phone and it's just this little chatbot that he made.
3: I'd be like, okay, that's good practice for a real girlfriend, but you got like 2 months with her, and then
0: so you
3: have to dump her.
0: You would try and push him into the real world of dating.
3: Yeah, I'd say this is good. Like, learn how to talk to this woman, and then go out and meet somebody.
0: I have a Gen Z friend. I mean, he's in his 20s, and he's like, bro, dating's tough, man. But all the reasons that Serena said, rejection, they feel like they can't control the conversation.
3: But dating's always been tough, right?
0: Yeah, I know. I don't understand where that disconnect came from. Like, I don't know why they wanted to stop doing it. Like, everything, though. Even, like they... I know we sound like the old people complaining, but
3: it's okay.
0: It's just, like, even, like, work. You know what I mean? They complain that they have to work and all of these things. Like, bro, some things are just life. You have to work. You have to communicate. You have to do these things. Like, and imagine them when they... Well, they're not even going to have kids, I guess. What if this is the end of civilization?
3: It might be. It might be.
0: Jesus. It's been a good run.
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0: We only got two more songs to get to, man. You just heard number three tonight. It's the iHeartRadio Top 5 Countdown. 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

0: 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Let's get it. KC?
1: 101.
2: Oh, let's do it. Hey. The time has arrived. You just heard number 2. It's the iHeartRadio Top 5 Countdown. But tonight, right here, right now, the number one biggest song in the city, voted by you via the iHeartRadio app. Let's get into it, man. 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
0: There is a shocking number of Gen Z and millennials that spank their kids, and they say it's necessary in order to raise a kid properly.
2: Oh, my.
0: Serena, tell me more about this.
3: So it says 1 in 5 Gen Z and millennials are still spanking their kids, which is actually down from Gen X, which is a generation before us, so like our parents.
0: Yeah.
3: But that, yeah, many still see this as necessary because it, you know, it's a way of teaching your child right from
2: discipline.
3: Wrong.
2: But
0: it's the same thing as like when you touch the hot stove. I feel like that's always the best thing. Like you don't know that it's hot or whatever until you touch it as a kid. And like, oh my God, and you know, I'll never do that again. That was how I don't think beat your kids or anything like that. But I'm just giving my personal experience as a kid. Obviously, I didn't like getting spanked. But when I did get spanked, I did not make the same mistake twice.
3: Yeah, so it's kind of checking you. Because I feel like you have everybody has to have like a memory where you know you had an attitude. And then maybe you got like a little spanking on the hand or like your mouth. And you're like, oh crap. And you stopped.
0: Yeah, I mean, exactly. Nicasio for sure spanked a couple times.
2: Oh, me? I got spanked?
0: Yeah, yeah.
2: Oh, yeah.
0: Last weekend, I heard the audio. Where were you when that happened? That was wild.
4: Coming up next.
0: Ooh, 5 lies that divorce influencers are selling women. Mm-hmm. I didn't even know there was a divorce influencer. That's a thing.
3: I think it's just like women that are like, yes, leave him. You deserve better. Like just very quick, you know?
0: Okay. Let's share it with everybody next.

0: Connecticut's number one hit music station, baby. KC.
1: 101.
2: Five lies that divorce influencers are selling women. Number one, you deserve to leave no matter what. So this says sometimes leaving is the right answer. Sometimes it isn't, but the right answer depends on your specific life. Anyone gives you, like, basically gives you a universal yes on divorce is selling you a product and not advice.
1: I agree. And then I think it just has a lot to do with, like, again, social media, because I have seen those reels where it's like, I was happier after divorce, and it's like all these things, but you don't know exactly how that marriage was.
3: I never understood what people were saying, like, I'm happy after divorce.
0: Number two, this says, document everything he does, girl. Build the file. High conflict divorce Instagram has women logging every late pickup, screenshotting every text, and saving every grievance into a file for the lawyer. And it's sold as protection. But this says the judges actually read that differently. The parent who shows up with a file is the parent making the divorce harder than it has to be. You're not building a case. You're building a reputation. And that's the wrong one.
1: I don't know. I feel like if you are going through a divorce, though, it's probably because of all these things that your partner's done. And if you are, I don't know, battling for the kids, I'd be like, yeah, like, I'm the parent that's there.
0: Number three, you'll be happier on the other side. Some women are. Many aren't. The post-divorce data is brutal. Lower household income, fewer dating prospects after 40, and the kids' lives just got harder. The Instagram divorce coach is showing you her best year, but she's not showing you year three. And she isn't telling you about the women that didn't make it through it.
1: Also, yeah, I was going to say, like, my friends who, like, have been divorced, like, some of them, like, yeah, they're happier now, but it took a long time to get there. It wasn't like they got a divorce and it was, like, instant happiness. It took, I feel like, years.
0: Mm. Yeah, that makes sense. We're running short on time, so we're not going to do five. We're going to do four. We'll close it with this last one. This one. Oh, my God. He's a narcissist. Of course he is. This says, every difficult husband in 2026 is now a narcissist. Every disappointing one. Everyone who didn't listen the way you wanted them to listen. The diagnosis as permission slip is the most sold product on divorce TikTok. Real narcissists do exist, but labeling every man that you've fallen out of love with is not a clinical observation. It's just a marketing funnel. Woo!
3: Damn.
0: You won't break my soul. You won't break my soul. I'm going to parade right now, man. Pride Month. Come on.
4: Coming up next.
0: Mayor of Amsterdam says cocaine is less harmful than alcohol and wants Europe to legalize it.
3: I know.
1: Of course it'd be from Amsterdam.
0: That's a conversation. Let's talk more about this next.
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1: 101.
2: All right, so let's kind of go through this and see if there's any, I don't know, anything logical about it. The mayor of Amsterdam wants cocaine to be legal, and it says that her argument is hard to ignore. So Mayor Femke Halsema, if I'm saying that wrong, I apologize, spoke at a European Congress on organized crime, arguing that current drug enforcement has completely failed to stop cocaine from flowing into Europe. She also urged that cocaine is less harmful than alcohol and that the widespread use of drugs is already integrated into society. People are going to make their own choices, she said. So her proposal draws comparisons with how several countries approach cannabis legalization. The Netherlands already tolerates cannabis and, you know, they sell it in licensed coffee shops and everything like that. So basically, she's trying to say, listen, if we make this thing legal and it's not taboo anymore and it's accessible everywhere, it's not going to be such a thing.
3: That's true.
1: I think it would still be a thing because even though weed is legalized, it's still a thing. Like, there's still a lot of people that smoke all the time.
2: Alcohol, all these things are bad if you consume too much of it.
1: But I think alcohol isn't, I guess, like, promoted as being bad. Like,
2: exactly. But why? Because the government makes money off of it.
1: So that's what I'm saying. So cocaine, I feel like it could just lead to more problems because if they're promoting that it's not a bad thing, then I think more kids are going to be interested in doing cocaine. And now you got people on coke, drinking, and all the things.
3: I don't know. I mean, think about it. When you're driving, your blurred vision, you don't know what's going on when you're drunk. But if you're on cocaine, your eyes are bigger and you can focus on the road.
2: The lines are so big. Tino Cuccino Radio. Yeah.

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0: fault is it if your phone wakes you up during the night? Is it yours or the person calling you at that awful hour?
1: Oh.
0: Which one?
1: Both, yeah.
0: Both? No, both is a shoddy answer. Come on. Get loose.
1: Can I ask a question?
0: Okay, yes, before we get into answers, yes, a question.
1: Does the person calling know what you do for a living?
0: Yes.
1: Okay, well, there you go.
0: Okay, so Gandhi was first out of the chute. You said it was originally everyone's fault, but now you're saying...
1: Yours.
0: What? Why is that?
1: Because you control the volume of your phone and your do not disturb features and all that kind of stuff. So if you leave it on, then it's fair game every time it dings that it's going to wake you up. That's why mine's always
0: on. So you're all about shutting off the world. So if anything happens and someone needs to get in touch with you, well, tough titties, you'll have to talk to me tomorrow.
1: Right. I mean, I leave mine on, but it doesn't really bug me like that. For the most part, it will stay on silent, but at nighttime it goes on.
0: Yeah. What about you, Daniel?
2: Theirs, because they know what you do for a living. They know you need your sleep. And to me, I get so angry and I'm like, God, really? I mean, you know what I do. It's a little disrespectful.
0: Yeah. The phone rang at 11:15 last night. And I was so deep out. Hey, did I wake you? And of course, my response is always, no, I had to wake up to answer the phone anyway. What's up? So, Froggy, you're saying it's my fault or their fault?
3: Yours.
0: Why is that?
3: Because the iPhone has a feature you can put on Do Not Disturb, and then you can also add to that feature where if somebody calls you twice, you can put certain people. So if it's really important they call you twice, it will go through. So the first call or text will not wake you up, but a second call will because that could be important. So I see it as your fault.
0: If someone calls me at 11:30 at night, it better be for a very good reason. And you know what? And I want you to call me at 11:30 if it's a great reason. I'm okay with that. But this was just a, hey, my God, haven't talked to you in so long, and I was just thinking
1: that's
0: about
1: really
0: you, I thought
1: weird.
0: I'd call you.
1: Yeah, no, that's not cool. That's
0: so
1: terrible.
0: No. What, no. Nate?
4: It's totally that person's fault that has the phone. Because
0: they know what you do.
4: Here's what I'm telling you. Because Heather, the other night, left her phone on, like the alerts on. And her friends in Australia start texting her at 2:30 in the morning. So all of a sudden it's ding, ding, ding, ding, ding, ding, ding. I'm like, what? Why didn't you silence your phone? Like, this is totally her fault for not silencing the phone. Not the people in Australia who it's like noon there.
0: Yeah. What about you, Scary?
5: I'm not responsible to keep your schedule. It's your device. You program it. It's got a million buttons and features on it. You've lived with it your entire life. You should know how to make it work at different times. So,
0: First of all, Missy, I don't like your sassy, imperious attitude. Secondly, you know what? I'm here for my friends and my family. So if you need me at 11:30 at night, my phone is on for you. But you know what? Guess what? I'm going to block you every night. So if you have something earth-shattering, if you need for me to bail you out of jail, then you're effed, man.
5: And you can do that. You can silence me and make everybody
0: else. Well, you're done.
1: Guess what?
0: By the way, you've been silenced for years. No, but I'm serious. You know what I do for a living. You know, and if I'm going to be the kind of friend and family...

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You know who we really have not heard anything from in a long time? 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I don't know. 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

Ella Langley out here proving that you can be really beautiful and like really good at your job and get your heart broken. Don't feel bad. KC 101, I'm Adam. Hope you are having a great Tuesday morning.

You know, it took a really, really long time, but we are now going to be able to get on Uber at the airport at Tweed, New Haven Airport. Couldn't get on there for a long time, and now they are allowed to operate at Tweed. KC 101 in Bruno right now.

really can't believe that apparently someone literally paid a mil to be there courtside at the Knicks game last night. Literally a mil. We have no idea who, but imagine dropping that amount of money on anything. KC 101, Sabrina, right now.

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neighbor right there in Yukon, Tame Impala and Jenny. Really good collaboration, no doubt about that. Apparently, Olivia Rodrigo open to doing a collaboration with Sabrina Carpenter. Not really feeling like it may be on the album that we are getting on Friday, but that would be an epic collaboration, no doubt. KC 101, good morning.

0: Zara Larsson will be there, and I want you to be going and having an unreal weekend in Vegas.
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Bruno right there going out on tour, on the romantic tour, and people in Toronto got mad over the weekend. His show had to end before 11 p.m., and he didn't really come out until like 9:30. KC 101 in Golden right now.

12 p.m. I'm Adam. Hope you are having a great Tuesday. On the way, we have got your shot to win money, and we want to get you on a plane to go and have a great time in Vegas. So I'll tell you more about that on the way, and Olivia Dean right now.

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Do we know that Hate That I Made, You Love Me has got to be about their relationship? Like, no way. It ain't, right? Like, no way. It's not. KC 101, Forever Young, right now.

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0: right now to win them before you can buy them. 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
0: Cardi B, Zara Larsson, and a ton more. Your shot on the way. 120 KC 101. Yeah.

Weather looking good. Maybe rain off and on here and there, but weather looking good for the entire week. And then if you have got anything going on for the weekend, looking like it will be hot and it will be humid. 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

Della K right there. I love it. I love it. I love it. If you want to hear anything more from her, we finally are going to get an EP dropping on Friday from her. KC 101 in Sabrina right now.

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Good luck.

1 p.m., I'm Adam. Hope you are having a great weekend. We have got a lot of winning for you. Final day for you to be getting on a plane and going to our iHeartRadio Music Festival. Another shot on the way, 120. Good luck.

upon the fact that we may never get another brand new song from Rihanna. And we're going to have to live with like banger from back in the day after banger forever. I feel like we're at that point now. Not going to lie. KC 101 and Leon Thomas right now.

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KC 101, I'm Adam. Hope you are having a great Tuesday. 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
2: This is the story.

We had a great time, man. I'm Adam. I'm out of here. Back again at tomorrow morning at 10. On the way, Brady, and he'll get you in the running to win $2,500. On the way, coming up again right around 2:20 p.m. KC 101. Later.

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Yes, we are on our way to having some Tuesday fun this afternoon. I'm Brady with a ton of music to play for you this hour. We also got another chance for you to win $2,500. That's at 220. Taylor Swift coming. Gaga on the way. Bruno Mars first right now.

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She's on now. 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
0: The best.
1: Duh.
0: Do you play an instrument? Do you sing?
1: I am terrible at both of those things. Like the worst you've ever heard.
0: Gym was named the number one school subject of all time. Physical education.
1: That makes sense. Makes sense.
0: It's the most fun. All about the floor hockey? Come on now. It's Brady. Yeah, it's crunch time, man. Only about a week left for some schools in Connecticut. And then it's summer break, baby. Zara Larsson, Benson Boone coming up in seconds. 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

0: Taylor Swift, I knew you. It is KC101. Are you rude or polite when you ask AI questions?
1: Oh, I don't use AI.
0: Oh. She's like, nah, get that away from me. I don't want to look at you.
1: That.
0: I use it and like I'm like feel like I'm too nice to it sometimes. And then I'm
1: really?
0: Yeah.

0: like, I just avoid it. I don't use it.
1: I think you're right. I think everybody's freaked out. Yeah. We're at that stage.
2: Yeah.
3: Experts say that, yeah, the way that you talk to AI might determine they're giving you the answer precisely or not, which is really scary. They're not supposed to have character, I thought. This is KC 101. My name is Brady, back with Doja Cat and Somber next. Welcome.

Glad you can make it this afternoon. It's Brady with the music that's going to help you get from point A to point B in a little more fun way. Olivia Rodrigo coming. We'll get to 24K Golden as well. Back to Friends, Somber first, starting us off right now.

New music coming Friday, and we will be giving it to you all day long. Olivia Rodrigo's album dropping, and then, yeah, get ready for New Music Friday with all the songs from her album right here on KC 101. Drop Dead is on now.

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1: Yeah, the iOS 27 fixed Bieber's problem that he complained about last year with the dictation button being in the message app. Right, I always accidentally click on it, and then I'm recording myself saying stupid things. 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

It's kind of the GOAT when it comes to marriage advice for newlyweds. It's been trending. We'll get to it next. Maybe you know somebody that's getting married. Possibly this weekend, right? Big wedding season. It's KC 101. We'll do that in two songs.

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And the two spot is Alex Warren's Fever Dream. 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
9: The one and only Bruno Mars on top again. One of the biggest songs of the year so far, and it's number one today in Connecticut. I just might.

Melissa Joan Hart, a.k.a. Sabrina the Teenage Witch, jumped on the podcast, and man, she had a lot to say about growing up in the 90s and the TV show and the fame. 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Another Sabrina Carpenter on now. 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

Well, Knicks fans kept it classy, clearly, last night after the loss. I don't know if you've seen this, have been watching any of these videos, man, but looked like quite the scene in New York City last night. It is KC 101. Harry Styles is on now, American Girls.

are Googling this one word more than they ever have in the history of Google. I'll tell you what that word is, and it kind of makes sense. 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

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I got songs for you to get home. BTS Swim coming. Bieber and DJ Snake in 5. Olivia Dean first. 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

0: What's the longest amount you would travel to go on a date? Chantel is in New Haven today.
1: No more than an hour. But I mean, you guys have an amazing connection. That could be miles.
2: That's
1: so I
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1: Guess it depends.
2: That's true. If you're connected, an hour.
1: Yeah.
2: An hour with traffic, I guess I could do that. I could deal with that.
1: You can do that.
0: Yeah, they say Gen Zers say a half hour and no more. That's it. Ain't got no time for that. Plus gas prices. It's Brady on KC101, and I got songs from Justin Bieber, Bruno Mars, Zara Larsson coming up next.
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6: Hello.
7: Hey, Mom.
6: What's up?
7: You guys are going to clean the pool today, right?
6: They should be there soon.
7: I just woke up, but they're draining the pool right now. Are they supposed to do that?
6: No, they're supposed to clean it. What's happening?
7: Well, they're putting all the water, like, they're taking it out, and it's, like, going into the street.
6: No.
7: It's, like, running down our hill
6: now. Anthony, they're draining the pool.
8: What do you mean draining the pool? What are you talking?
6: Cat's on the phone. They're at the house, and they're draining the pool. What do you want me to do?
8: Give me Jackie. What's going on, Jackie?
7: They came over to clean the pool, but they're draining it. It's, like, literally all the water.
8: When did they drain the pool? What's going on? What do you mean draining it?
7: I don't know. I woke up and all the pools, the water's in the street.
8: Who is draining the pool?
7: Whoever you hired for this.
8: Get the guy on the phone.
7: Excuse me? Can you talk to my dad? There seems to be an issue.
9: All right. Hello, who's this?
8: This is Anthony. Who are you?
9: Anthony, hi. This is Devin. I work with Bill.
8: Okay, so you work with Bill. So what's going on with what I'm hearing with the draining of the pool? What are you doing?
9: Yeah, no, you wanted the pool drained and the liner reset.
8: No, I don't want the pool drained. We're celebrating my daughter's graduation.
9: We're having
8: a party. So Bill never drains the pool.
9: Lucky for you, like when I got here, there was a little issue on the liner, so I want to take a look at it, and we'll get the pool back up and running in about a week or so.
8: No, a week or so. That's too late. I don't have time for this. I never asked for the pool to be drained.
9: Trust me on this. All right, we'll get it all fixed. We'll send you the bill. All it will be good. And
8: get the hell out of here! What are you sending me the bill? I didn't order this.
9: But I found a problem.
8: Get me Bill. Where is Bill? That's the guy I deal with. I don't know you. Get out of my house.
9: Well, I'm not in your house. I'm outside your house. Lovely house, by the way. I love what you did with the mulch. Bill is on vacation.
8: Son of a bitch. Get the hell out of my house. Get out.
9: Bill is on vacation right now, so...
8: Call him. Get Bill on the phone right now. Marie, you go to the spot. I can't go with you right now.
9: Go figure. Straight to voicemail. He's on vacation.
8: I'm on vacation too, you... Get me the bill right now!
9: It sounds like you could use the spa, okay? Why don't you head to the spa? I will fix the liner.
8: Son of a bitch. I never requested this piece of I'm gonna break your neck! And Bill, I'm gonna freaking punch his face off bringing you in there! Get the out of my house!
9: Yeah, just talk to your dad. Gonna finish up the pool here. You have cash you can pay?
7: Yeah, that's fine. That works. I think I know where he keeps it.
8: No, you're not handing over cash to the pool.
7: Well, you just told him to finish the job, so I said I'd
8: take
7: him.
8: I didn't tell him to finish the job, Jackie. You're not giving over any check.
7: Can I just use your credit card? I'll use the Amex to pay them.
8: What's the matter with you? You're not paying the guy. I didn't hire this guy to do this. Get out of the house. Call the police now.
9: Hey, Anthony. My name's actually Garrett from Elvis Duran and the Morning Show, and you just got phone tapped by your daughter.
8: What?
7: What? I got you, Dad.
8: Oh, my God. Very funny. You give me a heart attack like this?
9: Hey, Anthony.
8: You've done enough. Shut up.
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You know, I just realized if your name's Olivia and you're a musician, I'm going to play you. Rodrigo coming. Drop Dead. Dean right now. Man, I need. Thanks for hanging out on a Tuesday.

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one of the many celebrities making cameos in Madonna's Confessions 2 film, which premiered on YouTube. She's on now, KC101 Espresso. Oh, yeah.

0: How much money would it cost to marry yourself if you were to marry you? Real question. Emily's in Milford.
1: Oh, gosh.
0: Yeah.
1: To marry myself?
0: Yeah, yeah, yeah, yeah. You're over relationships. You just want to marry yourself.
1: Oh, free. I would do that now.
0: This woman spent $50,000 to marry herself.
1: Really?
0: Yeah, she spent money on a dress and a whole ceremony. And yeah, she's like, I'm over. I'm not gonna get married to anybody. And here I am marrying myself.
1: I didn't know you could do that. I mean, I just tell myself every day I'm married to myself. I don't need anybody.
0: See, look at you. You are ahead of the times. Brady on your radio. That's so 2026, by the way, marrying yourself. Somber, Eminem, and One Republic are coming up next on KC101.
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0: number one song in the world right there. That was Ariana Grande, Hate That I Made You Love Me, on KC101, Connecticut's number one hit music station. By the way, she and Ethan Slater broke up apparently months ago. TMZ reported it yesterday. Did we call this or what?
1: Damn, I ain't

Let me know what you think about this. Apparently, a lot of singles are going on practice dates to build their dating confidence. It's where they go on a date with somebody that they don't find super attractive just to exercise the muscle and help let go of unrealistic expectations and reduce pressure. I think that's kind of crappy.

Tracy Abrams' new album, Daughter from Hell, is going to hit home for a lot of people who have estranged family members. She said that this album is rooted in a lot of conversations that she had with her mom. 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